weapons of chemical warfare comprised of phosphorus organic chemicals known as organophosphates.

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I am Newt Van Buren Chumbi. And not scared. I am.

father. 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

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Imprisoned memories. Fuck it. They scatter like rats in the echo. Dead souls. Ratter-patter-patter into silence. Better to leave no traces. Ashes drift in the back of the skull. A goblin pots the black velvets with a slant-eyed chuckle. Panic! I spin round as he vanishes into the shadows. Hint of predatory cat's eyes. I toss in the unwashed sheets, sleeping off the slight memory of the night. The dust settles thick, so by five, when I stagger to the freezing bathroom, I leave footprints for others to excavate. They say the Ice Age is coming. The weather's changed, as the dole is cut to the rate of inaction. A thin, yellow pus drains through the institutions, mutating malevolent bureaucracies, large as dinosaurs, which prowl the pavements of our regressed neighbourhoods. Citizens watch children devoured in their prams. Tomorrow the dinosaurs move on. No one ever saw them. Invisible as the atom. In the plutonium silence of an English suburb, power and secrecy dwell in the same house. Ancestral gods flee the hearth. Strange forces are moving in.

0: I'm just recording you. It's a microphone.
1: C'est quoi ça?
0: Oh, what time?
1: Non, mais ça.
0: This?
1: What?
0: It's a microphone. I'm recording you blowing off firecrackers. Is it okay? Is it okay if I record you setting off the firecrackers? I don't know what time it is. Sorry.
1: Vous partez quand?
0: I'm sorry?
1: Vous partez quand?
0: No, keep going.
1: Hein?
0: Keep blowing them up.
1: D'Angleterre, vous êtes? D'anglais?
0: I only speak English, I'm sorry.

0: It could be very fresh and clean.
1: Two,
0: it could
1: three,
0: be a balloon.
1: Four, one,
0: oh, these
1: two,
0: are the days, my
1: three,
0: friends.
1: Four,
0: these are the days,
1: five,
0: my friends.
1: Six, one,
0: it could get
1: two,
0: some wind for
1: three,
0: the sailboat,
1: four,
0: but it could get
1: five,
0: rid of
1: six,
0: it.
1: Seven,
0: it could get the road
1: eight,
0: for these workers.
1: Two,
0: it could get
1: three,
0: rid as well.
1: Four, one,
0: it could
1: two,
0: be a balloon.
1: Three,
0: it could
1: four,
0: be Frankie.
1: Five,
0: it could
1: six,
0: be very fresh and clean.
1: Two, three,
0: oh, these are the
1: four,
0: days, my friends.
1: Five, six,
0: and these
1: seven,
0: are the days, my
1: eight,
0: friends. Will it
1: two,
0: get some wind
1: three,
0: for the

Billy did some wind for the sailors when he was hood, but he got some wind from the sailboat, so he could catch the back of the little trapper from time to time. He could get the railroad for these workers, he could get the balloon, could be frank, it could be very efficiently, he could be, he'll get some gasoline for this one. All these are the days, my friends, and these are the days my friends. To get some money for the sailboat, well, I could get those orders. To get the railroad for these workers, to be a brave, to be frank, to be very efficient, it could be, get those for the gasoline for

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The summer's almost gone. Hey, Lucinda, time's running out. Hey, Lucinda,

0: time's running out. 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
0: Our time is running out.

got into my taxi and I learned Nick Cave's son died. The news hit me like a bus into a hill. 'Cause once at the Key West Hotel, I met him and his son. They were standing across the hall. And I mentioned him how we both played Holtz Fred in 1997. I don't believe in God, but sometimes I hope there's heaven. The bad news hurt to hear, and it hurts to repeat. It's just sad news, and I'm sorry to even speak it. I was on my way home from Perth this past March. Virgin Airlines, row 23. And I watched 20,000 Days on Earth, and it inspired me.

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We're like waves in the sea.

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And I remember when Danielle Steele lost her son at only 19 years old to an overdose on heroin. 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

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We all shared stories of a person of whom different amounts of depth we knew. The coffee table was filled with prescription drugs. 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In that chair, she was the one who gave birth to Carissa and raised her. All we could do

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0: your study of the implications of interrelations in two distinct types of autoeroticism. She is not Helen, Isolde, or Guinevere. Those dead and cloudy girls insult her function and her gift. I fear the ancient lays of love and after. Would it be admirable to disregard the modern laughter? The pain is loosed by some wag's eye or stale mojus. Should I write of old loves they still have never heard, where love is Lancelot in four-lane street? I repeat, why love from books that make Isolde appear encased in modern language notes or spread in photographic leers? And who would wonder what flesh can give? In which of all those Troys did Helen live? Screed 1. I say you this poem quietly, after long confession had drawn out spasms of its time, humor of my peers gelled, cold and pitiless, I face masters in the candor of my white city, a shambles where dust sains win, without evocation, appeal, desire, with zodiacal exhaustion as the great snake rounds, is no one else to speak.
1: End this reading of this group with a poem which has the title The Last Poem to be Written, and the quotation with which it begins is from Ezra Pound, his version from the opening line of the poem by Propertius, which begins, "Quando cum quigitur nostros mors claudit Ocellus." The last poem to be written. When and whenever death closes our eyes, still shall I behold her, smiling such brightness. Lady of brightness and the illumined heart, soft walker in my blood, snow color, sea sound, track of the ermine, delicate in the snow, line of the sea wave, delicate on the sand, lady of all brightness, Donna del mio cuore.

0: Orange 94.0, das Freiradio in Wien.
1: Vienna Rec, die Stadt im Gespräch. You are listening to a recording of the discussion To the Right of the Far Right, Agendas and Appeals. Why are increasingly radical political ideas gaining support? How are far-right movements connected across borders? And what happens when far-right parties enter governments? Discussing these questions are Stephen Forti, historian and expert on the contemporary far-right, Karolina Zbitniewska, journalist and researcher on populism and political communication, and Nina Horacek, political scientist, author, and chief reporter at Falter. The discussion is moderated by Mirjana Tomic from FIUM, Presseclub Concordia. The discussion was recorded on June 29, 2026 at Presseclub Concordia in Vienna.
2: Hello, good morning, everyone, and thank you for joining us for today's European Context panel, To the Right of the Far Right, Agendas and Appeals. European Context is a series of panels and interviews organized jointly by Vienna-based organizations Presseclub Concordia and Forum Journalismus und Medien, and generously supported by the Erste Foundation. My name is Mirjana Tomic, and I curate and moderate the European Context events. The choice of today's topic has been shaped by a series of recent developments that seem to point in the same direction: the radicalization of the so-called traditional far-right parties, such as Austria's FPÖ and German AfD, alongside the mainstreaming of radical right political discourse. One striking example is the concept of remigration. In just 3 years, the term has moved from the political fringes into mainstream debate. In November 2023, AfD politicians, party aides, and neo-Nazi activists attended a secret meeting in Potsdam, Germany, where Austrian former neo-Nazi and identitarian leader Martin Sellner presented his proposal for remigration. The revelations shocked the public opinion. News of the meeting triggered mass demonstrations across Germany. Yet, in May of this year, 2026, a remigration summit was held in Portugal, attracting more than 500 participants from across Europe. Mainstream media gathered outside the venue but were denied access to the conference itself. Another recent development occurred in June 2026. Italian general and member of the European Parliament Roberto Vannacci launched a new political party, Futuro Nazionale. This new party is to the right of Italy's Prime Minister Giorgia Meloni. In the same month, Austria's Freedom Party celebrated its 70th anniversary at the Vienna Hofburg Palace. Among the speakers were German AfD leader Alice Weidel, Hungarian former Prime Minister Viktor Orban, and Dutch far-right leader Geert Wilders. According to current opinion polls, both the AfD in Germany and the FPÖ in Austria are in a very strong electoral position. What interests me most today is the appeal of the parties that position themselves or groups further to the right of the established far-right. What do they offer that the mainstream far-right does not? Do established far-right parties moderate once they enter government, thereby creating political space for even more radical actors? What are the key dividing lines? Migration, feminism, anti-Semitism, LGBTQ rights, climate policy, Russia's war against Ukraine, relations with Russia, the European Union? Are there still red lines regarding what can be said or promoted in public discourse? Are those boundaries different across Europe? Is there a difference between what can be said in Spain or Italy compared with Poland or Austria? I believe that understanding the local context is essential, and our three speakers will keep us, will explore these questions from different geographical perspectives. Let me shortly introduce them and we start. Stephen Forti is an Italian historian and author. He teaches contemporary history at the Autonomous University of Barcelona. His research focuses on fascism, populism, nationalism, and contemporary far right. He has written numerous books on the far right and proposed some solutions how to fight it. Stephen will cover both Italy and Spain because he covers both countries. Karolina Zbigniewska is editor-in-chief of Focus Europe in Poland, a lecturer and researcher at the University of Warsaw, and research fellow at the Central European Democracy Institute. Her academic work focuses on populism and political communication. She's based in Warsaw. And finally, but very important, Nina Horacek is a Austrian political scientist, author, and chief reporter at the Austrian weekly Falter. She has spent almost 20 years researching and reporting on the rise of the far-right extremism in Austria and Europe, with a particular focus on the Freedom Party. She received numerous awards for her books and journalism. And just one clarification, I would like to clarify one point of terminology. I will use the term traditional far-right to refer to parties such as FPÖ, Fratelli d'Italia, AfD, and Poland's Law and Justice, the parties that have long been described as belonging to the far-right. By radical right, I will refer to actors such as Identitarian Movement or Confederacja. That said, the distinction between these categories is becoming increasingly blurred. Let us start with Stephen. The international community often portrays Giorgia Meloni as pragmatic, cooperative, and relatively moderate. Many Italian observers argue that her government has pursued a radical agenda domestically. So why is there a need for a new far-right party that was founded several weeks ago? It appears more radical and please explain to us was there a need, who are the voters, and who does General Vannucci, who is also a European parliamentarian, try to attract? Please, go ahead, Stephen.
3: Okay, hi, Mirjana. Hi, everybody. Nice to see you again. Very quickly, the new party of Vannucci, that is called National Future, Futuro Nazionale, was founded this last month, and nowadays, supposedly, according to different polls, could have around 6% of votes, but other new polls give him also something more. The voters came from, until now, for what we understand, mostly former voters of Brothers of Italy and mostly the Salvini League. And then, obviously, someone also from abstentionism. I think it's important to point out that in the last election, 2022, political election in Italy, there was the record of abstentionism, close to 40% of voters. So it's something quite new in Italy, bigger than before. And so it's possible that also Vannucci could find some voters there. Mostly seems to be men's, because around also the discourse and the narratives that Vannucci use mostly are culture wars. So against gender ideology, against feminism, LGBTQ+, lobby, he used these kind of ideas. But then there's other two issues that I think is important. The first one is immigration. He explicitly stands for remigration, quoting Martin Selner. And then the issue of the war between Russia and Ukraine, criticizing the help to Ukraine that, as we know, Meloni finally stands for, and a new approach to Russia. It's important also to say that the position of League, the party of Matteo Salvini, in the moment in the government with Meloni, was always critical to the aid, economic and military, mostly aid to Ukraine, and try to maintain a relation with Russia. So going to your question quickly and try to answer, I think that Meloni, in the last 4 years of government, the government started in October 2022, she didn't achieve the results economic, mostly, that she wait for. economy in Italy is more or less in the best results of Europe. Nothing compared, for example, to Spain. The economy is growing 0.2, 0.5 maximum each year. So this is one point. The inflation is very high. So there's a sentiment, a resentment in the population that can bring some voters to change the position inside the right, not from one block to another, from the right to the left or from the left to the right, mostly inside the two blocks, the conservative or the progressist. And so we can see that there is a little space for a new party that could be maybe bigger. Then I think it's important to point out that Italy is one of the countries with the most higher level of distrust and anti-politics or anti-establishment sentiment. So nowadays, Meloni, but also Salvini, they are perceived until some point as establishment. And so Vannacci can use also this. Third point, related also to the other two, is the issue of migration. It's true that Meloni used a lot the issue of migration also from the government. He approved new law. He could create this center for migrants in Albania that finally he sell this as a victory because also European Union finally accept this as a innovative model for all Europe. But it's true that the problem was not solved as Meloni explained before winning the election. So the perception of a lot of people in the streets, conservative voters, is that more or less nothing changed. So Vannacci used also this issue, attacking Meloni and Salvini, saying that your promise continue to be promise. I will do what I say instead of you. And then there is other two elements, more political, that I think are really important. First, related to Vannacci. Vannacci had political space thanks to Salvini that present him as a candidate in the European election of 2024, giving him a lot of visibility and also of money after being elected in Brussels and Strasbourg. Second, as a vice secretary of the League. And Vannacci, at the beginning of this year, left the party and founded a new party, and so, so some deputies that were before with Salvini to create a little group in the Italian parliament. So the errors of Salvini related to the political career of Vannacci are important, but also the errors of Salvini since 2019, when he break the relation with Five Star Movement that in that moment they shared the government. Salvini, since that moment, 34% of the voters of the European election 2019, he continued to lost voters until now, that is around 5%. And the second point, and I close here, hoping that I could answer to all your interesting question, Mirjana, is the defeat of the government in March this year in the referendum that Meloni government proposed and imposed about a reform on a constitutional reform on the justice. That defeat created the first real moment, difficult moment for Meloni after 2022. Until the beginning of this year, Meloni seemed to be strong, accepted international, with very good connection with Brussels, with until some point good connection with the US, with Biden first, with Trump in the first year, with tension, it's true, but not like today. So was like Meloni seems to be difficult to defeat. And the defeat in March with 13 million voters in Italy that voted against the reform proposed for Meloni was something that Meloni was like a shock, a political and psychological shock. It's not so strange to understand also the moment when Vannacci founded the party. was just after the defeat of the government in the referendum. And 1 year before the election.
2: Does this mean that Vannacci is to the right of Meloni more radical, or it is just that he's filling the space that was left, that is being left by Meloni?
3: It's a good question. I think it's not easy to answer. Nowadays, taking a look at the discourses of Vannacci, seems to be quite clear that he's more on the right than Meloni. But if we take a look of what Meloni wrote, said 10 years ago when she was not in the government, the books, the interview of Meloni, the meetings, political meetings, et cetera, or post in the social networks, there's not such a difference. There's not such a difference.
2: Remember, so she that did become more moderate once in the government.
3: Pragmatic, not moderate. I don't think that Meloni is more moderate. I think that is more pragmatic, mostly outside Italy. So in international relations. So the relation with Brussels and, well, with Washington, that nowadays is quite difficult to understand how you can have good relation with Washington. But was that the point? Because Meloni understand that if she wants to stay in the government in Italy, she should not do what Salvini did in 2018, 2019. So create a crisis with Brussels about the Italian economics and the Italian debts. We know that is an important issue for Italy, debt, and for Europe. And then not created strong crisis with Washington. And in fact, Meloni had a good relation with Biden, and the aid of Italy to Ukraine explained that. So I think that is the point. I want to say, I want also to say very quickly a last point that is also outside Italy. Until 5 years ago, more or less, there was, in my opinion, two strategies in the global far right to reach the power, to saying it simply. The one is the de-demonization, de-diabolization. The strategy used by Le Pen, Marine, and also finally by Meloni, seems to be less radical, less extremist, to try to catch more voters in the center-right. But in the last years, we have saw that there is another strategy that is a winning formula, if we want, that is to seem completely extremist, not try to hide anything of your extremism. Let's think on Trump, on Milei, De La Espriella, but also think on Vox, that is clearly with no red line in the discourse of the party. So what I want to say with that, I think that the de-diabolization strategy is not so much a winning formula nowadays, and we can see in our context, not only in the Italian, but also in the Spanish, if you want, but also in Latin North America, there is this strategy that is a winning formula nowadays to say exactly everything very extremist, to try to winning the vote of in the election.
2: Well, let me just go very briefly to Spain. The time is running since you mentioned Vox. I usually say that many Europeans visit Spain, where you live, on holiday without following its politics closely. Recently, Spain's socialist prime minister, Pedro Sanchez, has become one of the most prominent figures on the European central left. I'm speaking internationally, not internally, where corruption scandals are undermining the government. At the same time, we have the far-right party Vox that is becoming increasingly radical. For example, Vox MP Rocío Demer has recently said, "What we say is that if we arrive in government, we are willing to end open-door policies and we will carry out mass deportations." What does Vox offer that other parties do not offer, Stephen? But please be a bit...
3: briefly. Short. A radical position that could not offer until some point the mainstream right. About, for example, what you quoted about immigration. Popular Party was like in a, was and is more or less in a position that, okay, the migrants are too much, we should try to control or solve this issue, try to find a better solution. We are not against migrants, but they are too much. Vox say we should deport them, like Trump or like Selner with remigration. This is the discourse, the narrative of Vox. It's possible to do that? Obviously not. Obviously not, in any case. But they offer this. So they offer this image to rebuild an order of the past with this idea of nostalgia that is related to security issue, for example, to traditional values as family, is the same slogan of Trump that is very winning as a slogan. Make America great again. Make Spain great again was the first slogan of Vox 10 years ago. This is the idea, finally, that Vox can use. Then there is another important point that is contextual, that is the political crisis that Spain is living since 15 years, since just after the beginning of the economic crisis of 2008, the territorial crisis with Catalonia, the political crisis related to the crisis of the big two parties, Socialist and Popular People's Party, that until 15 years ago was like a system quite similar to the British one, with two main party with absolute majority. This doesn't exist anymore. And then the corruption scandal. Corruption scandal, pay attention, is not only, as you can see maybe in the front page of a lot of newspaper, related to Socialist Party. Let's see also this denounces, brings to sentences or not, but is related strongly to People's Party with a lot of sentences related to that. So in the conservative voters, and I close my intervention here, you have a party that say we are not corrupted as the People's Party. We are new and we are clear in our proposal. We will do what we offer to you and we will solve some of this problem. And then I think that is a last point that is very important, that is that the mainstream right party, in the case of Spain, People's Party, couldn't and didn't try to put a clear red line in front of the extreme right, and finally accepted, as more or less everywhere, the discourses and the narratives to try to not losing votes on the right. So finally, it's like a legitimization of the discourses of Vox. And so finally, people, a lot of voters inside the conservative voters, could think, well, between the original and the copy, what I should choose? I prefer the original Vox. They are more clear. They are not maybe corrupted, and not the People's Party that is not clear what they think. So I don't know if I answer you, because are very interesting and complex question, but there is maybe some elements to think about it.
2: Thank you so much, and I will go back and we'll go back to you now, Carolina. Law and Justice Party has traditionally been described as far right party. Did PiS become more moderate while it was in the government? If not, why has Confederatia as a radical right emerged as a significant political force? And what do they advocate that PiS doesn't? Let me just remind one thing, that in 2019, when Confederatia first ran for the European Parliament, Sławomir Mentzen famously declared, "We don't want Jews, homosexuals, abortion, taxes, or the European Union." Is this what they stand for? Have they changed or this is what distinguishes them? Because I think that also, how can you be against abortion in a country where there is no abortion? Just to give an example. Carolina, please go ahead and explain to us the Polish radical right in a country where most immigrants come from Ukraine and not from non-European countries.
4: Thank you, Mirjana. I'm really happy to be here. And about the Polish far and radical right. So to understand the Polish far and radical right scene, I think it's important to distinguish between three, at the moment, actors that together enjoy around half of the Polish voters' support. To be specific, at the moment, it's 48%. So the three parties together, 48% of Polish support. So the dominant force is still the Law and Justice, PiS, that used to govern for 8 years, since 2015 to 2023. And to its right, there stand two competing formations, two confederacias, two. The first one, the original one that you mentioned with Sławomir Mentzen and his originally claimed Confederacja's 5 or Mentzen's 5. I will be calling it Confederacja, just Confederacja. They now enjoy around 13% of Polish voters' support. They are nationalist, economically libertarian, ideologically conservative, anti-Ukrainian party that is supported mostly by young people, especially men. Their support consists in 75% of men, and by entrepreneurs. And to illustrate their conservatism, one of the Confederacja leaders, so the already mentioned Sławomir Mentzen, once said that he would like to make marriage legally indissoluble, so you cannot divorce. But later he explained that actually this idea is a part of Confederacja's libertarian agenda. So it is just an option. You can choose to have such a marriage. You can choose to have a normal marriage. So it's very, very adaptable to the needs of the electorate. So there is also the second Confederacja. At the moment, it's the most radical right, sometimes verging extreme right. And it's Confederacja of the Polish Crown. And for the sake of simplicity, I will be calling it the Crown instead of Confederacja, because otherwise we would go crazy. So the Crown has been set up by Grzegorz Braun. It is Grzegorz Braun's breakaway party. And it enjoys now 8% of support. And it pushes even further the boundaries of acceptable political public political discourse, particularly through a very explicit, stronger than PiS and stronger than Confederacja anti-Ukrainism, strong anti-abortion rhetoric.
2: But abortion is forbidden in Poland.
4: Yes, but still, it's very the issue that is very much alive and very much promoted by all the far/radical right parties, all three of them. So they are trying to entrench it, to delete it completely, because now it's actually still possible cases, but I will come back because I would like to show you how is it used. So this is anti-abortionism by the Crown, and also but not only by rhetoric, but also by symbolic actions. So maybe you remember that Grzegorz Braun used fire extinguisher to put out candles on a menorah at the Hanukkah event hosted by the Polish parliament. But in terms of anti-abortion symbolic actions, he stormed, infamously, he stormed the hospital to confront a gynecologist, Dr. Gizela Jagielska, who had performed a medically justified late-term abortion. And he was claiming that he was carrying out a citizen's arrest. And as for anti-Ukrainism, he is, for example, removing Ukrainian flags from events that are being organized, for example, in demonstration of Poland's solidarity with Ukraine. And also his party belongs to the broad ecosystem of who sometimes are being called Pokemons. So Pokemons are fringe media, nationalist influencers, conspiracy channels of pathos streamers who eagerly redistribute his agenda and his content. They are also kind of probably influencing him, inspiring him. So a recent example is that his comrade, a pathos streamer, Martin Rola, it was like, it's a fresh thing of 2 weeks. He published recently an anti-Semitic book, Garbate Nosy. So I'm trying to translate it to be still more or less understood in English. Hooked Noses, the inside story of the Judaization, with a foreword, of course, of Grzegorz Braun himself. And the bookshops are actually banning the sale of the book, which is also anti-Semitic in the title and cover, which both are invoking the Nazi stereotype of this hooked Jewish nose. And it's actually promoting the conspiracy theory that Poland is supposedly governed by an ongoing Judaization. By the way, Grzegorz Braun himself denies the existence of gas chambers at Auschwitz. He not once said that Auschwitz with gas chambers is a fake. So this is the more or less the context of...
5: Well, the context is that he has 8%. And then the others, less radicals, have 13%, which makes also almost 21%. So is this what...
4: But altogether, 50%.
5: But altogether, 50.
4: 48, to be specific, together with peace. Because many of the claims, at the moment, peace is sharing many of the claims, those taboo-breaking claims, with Konfederacja. And Grzegorz Braun's Crown Party is actually adding some fringe right agenda to that, especially excelling in this anti-Semitism, but also in this very symbolic, but also very publicized, mediatized actions, you know, about this anti-Semitic Hanukkah event. The media all around the world were writing, The Guardian, The Financial Times, everyone. So what he's different at from Konfederacja and Peace is that he's not excelling and not focusing on social media communication. He is focusing on gathering visibility by such shows. He used to be the film director. So now he's using also this knowledge to do political taboo-breaking performance. This is how he's gaining not only visibility, but also popularity.
5: Thank you. Well, very uplifting. Nina, can I turn to you? As Nina and I spoke the other day about radicalization of the Austrian FPÖ party that is number one in the intention to vote right now, Nina said to me, and she's been covering the Freedom Party, and she wrote a book about it for a long time, that only 8 years ago, she started following Martin Selner. And I would like to start with this. Why it was only 8 years ago that you took him seriously? Should we take him seriously in a sense that his ideas seem to spread around Europe? Nina, please, the floor is yours.
6: In Austria, we have the far-right party with the longest history. So the Freedom Party was founded 70 years ago. They had a big celebration last weekend in Vienna in the center. It was founded 70 years ago by, at that time, former high-ranking Nazis, Austrian Nazis, and it has a very, very, let's say, eventful history ever since, like with very short periods of being a liberal party. And in the last years, since Herbert Kickl took over the party in 2019, it radicalized again. About Martin Selner, I have been following the identitarian movement for a longer period, but I think back, it first came to my attention in the early 2010s. For example, in 2013, they attacked or they disturbed a multicultural dance event for children. And in 2014, they splashed fake blood at a theater event at the Wiener Festwochen, which is a very important theater event in summer in Vienna. And it was a theater play with refugees on stage and even kids in the audience. So they came there and really shocked people. So I did follow Martin Selner and I did look after what he and his friends are doing. But for a long time, I still do report about this group with big restraints. Like for a long time, I even avoided using the term identitarians to describe them. Instead, I simply described them as what they were at the time. They were a far-right splinter group. And why did I do this? Because I didn't want to give them a bigger platform with my reporting. And because that was what they were for a long time ago. They were a small, insignificant splinter group. There was a hardcore core of them, like a group about like maybe 20 to 30 people, and perhaps about 60 to 80 right-wing extremists attached to them. So the key question for many years for me was in my reporting, what form and intensity of reporting informs the public, and what kind of reporting helps groups like the identitarians to grow even larger. And I'm pretty convinced that Martin Selner and his far-right friends are, to a large extent, a product of the media, of social media. Social media is something we can maybe talk about because that really helps Selner and to bring his ideas into the bigger public. But also the traditional media, even the critical independent media, help Selner. And I would say that people like Martin Selner are media professionals. So it was absolutely okay that Correctiv did this big coverage of the meeting in Potsdam in 2023, where Selner presented his so-called remigration plans, which I would prefer to describe as plans for unlawful mass deportation. But what you can see what happened afterwards. Today, we're three years later, this far-right battle word, remigration, has gained widespread acceptance and is also being used now, at least in Austria, in traditional, not far-right media. And it's getting a term like any other. And I think that was exactly what Selner wanted. And that's what we need to reflect on

0: And everything goes mainstream, as Nina says, if media reports it. Let's start with you, Nina.
1: Talking about red lines in Austria, I mean, you know, I don't see many anymore. I mean, Mr. Kickl, the head of the Freedom Party, has, when he was Minister of the Interior, he even questioned the European Convention on Human Rights. So I thought, until that point, I thought that's something we don't have to talk about. At the moment, the Freedom Party just published a new song called Remigration Song. And it goes like Remigration, sha-la-la-la-la. And they try to turn it into a summer hit. So I would say that would have been impossible like 5 years ago. And now...
0: Let me just ask you one thing, Nina. I live in Vienna. And I didn't know about it. Is it because I read the wrong media, or this song is only spread through the right wing?
1: No, it was actually, I mean, it was everywhere in social media, maybe because you're not so much on, I don't know, Twitter and like X or Insta. But it was also like traditional media wrote about it.
0: Okay.
1: And that's, like, that's the problem we have. I mean, we can't say we don't like what they're doing, so we're not covering it. I mean, that's not journalism, that's politics. But on the other hand, the more we write about things like the Freedom Party has now a new remigration song, the more normal it gets, the more people get used to it. I mean, that's the thing. I would say that's also the reason why Mr. Kickl questioned the European Convention on Human Rights. Like, next day he said, oh, the media misunderstood me. It's always the media. They don't like me. And would never, ever, ever do this. But he did it. He said it. And he just... It was the first time that a politician gave people the idea of, oh, we can just kill the Human Rights Convention. So he put it in the brains of the people. Then he said, oh, no, sorry, just a misunderstanding. But it was already in the brains of the people, and that's what they want. So next time he says it, there will be no big rumor about it. It's just getting normal, the normalization.
0: Carolina, what is your thought about it?
2: So after what you mentioned in the beginning, after what Sławomir Mentzen was claiming, preaching in 2019, so as you mentioned, no Jews, no homosexuals, no abortion, no taxes, no European Union. What else would we like to see as a red line? So since then they are quite destroyed, but we know that first there is speech, language, and then there comes the time for actions. So one of the Confederacja's politicians, but also spin doctors at the same time, told me that there's no reward for moderation or common sense, but there is the reward for taking down a leftist. So that's why they are doing it. It just pays. And there is this researcher, Ruth Bodak, who several years ago already wrote a book on a post-shame era. I really like her term and this term. And really, we are living in such times. There is no shame anymore. We can just say or do anything in Poland too. And it is only for the political gain and for the voters who actually... are also accepting more and more the violating the rules and feeling emboldened to do the same. When you are asking about the red lines, I thought that actually, instead of treating some taboos as red lines, fringe politics are inspiring more mainstream politics to acquire the taboo topics into their discourse. So this is how it works. This is how this mainstreaming works. And also, as

0: I wanted to mention the results of my own research on the Polish Sejm, Polish parliament language. So actually, within the last 10 years, there was a fourfold rise in the use of aggressive rhetoric, including hate speech and vulgar words, four times more than in 2014 now. I don't know if I can say something more about the sociological research by parties, not by me, but by the parties. Peace told me that because I ask why there is so much mainstreaming and acceptance of anti-immigrant, anti-refugee and anti-immigrant rhetoric. And they explained to me that in Poland, long ago, leaders used to dictate political topics and attitudes. But since 2015, so since peace got to power, the most was of politics started to be dictated by the sociological research. Not only the opinion polls, but also by all these focus groups. So actually, all the statements of political parties are not only created but also tested in focus groups. And actually, not only the topics but also the language, also the attitude that is being shown. I'm not saying that Grzegorz Braun is also doing that, but he is seeing what pace and the fringe rhetoric and breaking taboos is pace.
1: Thank you so much. I have a question that in the chat that I will ask Stephen. It is from Alida Bratic. She is an independent consultant living in Vienna. She writes, thank you all, very interesting, but Trump and EU minds alike, I fear that we are seeing fewer and fewer red lines. In your view, what is the way to respond to this? Hard data and common sense, example about migration, do not seem to help. Do we have any tool or toolkit? I know, Stephen, that you have, that even in one of your books, you offer some toolkits. What is
2: some
1: your
2: suggestion? Some suggestion, because it's like the $1 million question, this one. First, I'm agree with Carolina and Nina. I think that the mainstreamization of extremism is a reality. Is a reality more or less in all Europe and in all North and South America. A little before answering quickly, Mirjana, to this question related to Selner, I want only to remember that last summer, a newspaper in Italy, La Verità, that is close to the Meloni government, sell to their readers the book of Selner translated to Italian, Remigration, explaining that it is an interesting book. Maybe we are not agree, but we need to take in account this proposition. So talking about the role of the media and the mainstreamization of extremism presented as something acceptable, I think is important. So to answering Alida's question, seems to be that hard data means nothing to the people that can vote for this party. I think in any case that fact-checking and hard data by the media is important, and by scholars, we need to do that. We should continue to do that, but it's not enough. It's not working. It's not working. I think that the main point here is to work on education in the long durée, because we are working for the next generation. So about values, about programming school, et cetera, et cetera. And then I think the other important issue is related to internet and the social network. We need to democratize the digital space. That is something that we didn't do until now. Digital space is in the hand of the new robber barons of 21st century. They do what they want. Things on Elon Musk, but not only to him. Things on the property of the data, Palantir and Peter Thiel, vigilance, security, etc. But the main topic here is to regulate and democratize the digital space, where all these kind of discourses, as for example, also the video that Nina explained before about the song of remigration, Bannacci did something similar in Italy in the last week, a song about remigration that is now being listened a lot, seems to be, by the number that we have. So the point is that, and it's not pay attention, it's not censorship, is defending democratic values and a democratic debate. Not everything should be permitted and allowed, as in the street. If I insult a people in my work, I can be denounced. Why in the internet is so difficult to try to put some rules that we should accept it as Democrats in our society? Is a complex issue, but I think we need to move forward and faster to try to solve this this problem. And is not the only answer to Alida's question. I think we need an holistic way to answer to that. But one of the points, I think, is also that.
1: Thank you, Stephen. I have another question. Aleksander Rajewski, I think he's from the Polish Press Agency. What makes far-right parties so effective at reaching voters who aren't interested in politics and do not follow current political affairs or the news? Nina, what do you think?
0: So the biggest question at the end, I don't think that there is one single answer to that. But I mean, one thing is like this emotional part of it. You know, this populists, they have really simple, easy answers to very complex questions. It's always like us and them. Everything is us and them. And it's kind of, I think, it's a good feeling to know, like, okay, there's a problem, kick the migrants out. It's very uncomplex and easy to understand, and you can put all your anger into this solution. I mean, it will never work like that, because if we would do what Mr. Sellner proposes in Austria, we could close all our hospitals and public transport, and I mean, it's just crazy. But it sounds easy, and I think it gives people who are in a not so good situation the feeling of, hey, we can do something, we can solve this problem. And I think it's also the weakness of the other parties, of the democratic parties, that helps. It's social media. I mean, for Austria, I can say that the Freedom Party were the first on social media, and they are very, very, very active, and they dominate parts of social media, like Telegram, but also on X. I mean, it's people like Elon Musk helping them. And I think it's also because the world is not a good place at the moment. So people fear the future. And in Austria, like, we, for a long time, since the 1990s, the other parties, like the Social Democrats, but also the media said, oh, it's this poor male, unemployed guy who's the typical voter for the Freedom Party. And that's true for some extent, but nowadays it's more, you don't have to be on the bottom of society to vote for the Freedom Party. It's more like people, middle-class people, who are afraid of losing what they have, and especially for their kids. So if I go to a rally from the Freedom Party and I talk to people, they're like supporters. They're like really normal people, having their job, having a flat for rent, or maybe they have a small house or a bigger house, and they have a car and they have everything, and they're afraid of somebody coming and taking it away, taking the car away, and they live on the countryside and they're afraid they can't move anymore because the Freedom Party tells them the European Union wants them to take their car. And so there's lots of fear in society. And I mean, fear is always the best that can happen to parties like the Freedom Party.
1: I think we shall close here. I thank you for explaining so well the different local contexts, and we shall definitely continue this discussion because this is the discussion that is and the topics that are shaping and influencing the future of Europe. Thank you so much, and until soon, we shall continue. Thank you.
0: Thank you so much.
2: Bye-bye. Thank you.
1: Thank you.
3: 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The discussion featured Stephen Forti, historian and expert on the contemporary far right, Karolina Zbitniewska, journalist and researcher on populism and political communication, and Nina Horacek, political scientist, author, and chief reporter at Falter. The discussion was moderated by Mirjana Tomic from FIUM Presseclub Concordia. 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Vienna Rec, die Stadt im Gespräch.

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1: So here we are really in a very quiet place, very rural. So we are just surrounded by a big farm. We are here, the association is here still a long time, but also our neighbors. They are doing farming with cows since generation of farmers, and they do really a good job with the lands and with the cows. They are really well recognized. And since 2 years, they have this project to settle here a pork farm, that I think we can call it a pork industry or agro-industry. Because we know today in France, like in other places, we have different kind of agriculture and we have a lot of corporation like that. So in France, maybe there are many, but there are this corporation called Sirio. They are settled in more than 30 departments in France. They have been in Brittany, other place, and now they're going more and more in southwest and France, and they reach us here. And today, one of there are two young people in this farm. They are around maybe 30 years old, I'm not sure. And obviously, like other farmers, they are really worried about the future and the climate, and really everyone understands that. But to make the farm working, they decided to diversify and to settle this pork industry. And it's, we can say it's a small one. It's for 1,200 small porks, but the principle is that they receive the babies, the porcelet, and very small. They keep them during, I'm not sure, 8 or 9 months, and then they go to another place. So it's really like a chain. The corporation is organizing everything, and with just some points of the trajectory of the animal and the meat. And the problem here is that the future building will be like more 1,000 meters square, and it will be like 300 meters from here where we are right now. And they won't say that, but people living close to other installation like that will testimony. It's a lot of sounds, especially during the summer when it's really hot, like right now, and also a lot of how do you say it?
2: Bad smell.
1: Bad smell, mm-hmm. Yes. So for us, it's the like the first, but it's one problem in the middle of others. We really fear that groups, people just stop coming here because of that. So it's something really concrete. And for another part, the big problem, not only for us, but all the population all around the lake of Vassivière, is that here the soil is really fragile, and all the waters are connected. And it can be a small or a big pork industry. All the déchets, the things that are going to be...
0: The bad waters.
1: The bad waters and everything which will be expanded on the different soils. It will reach after the lake, the rivers. And the problem developing in France, everywhere right now, it's that because of the agro-industry, cyanobacteria are developing in water. And when it's water, the principle of the cyanobacteria, the problem with that, is that it can be a poison in three ways different. It can be drinking the water, smelling the vapor around the water, and at the level of the skin.
0: What can you tell our listeners how people are organized?
1: People feel really concerned by this problem.

0: all the people and banderole and pancarts, a lot of media have come here, national media also, to speak about this project and all the people who are fighting against it, this project right now. And right now, there are two really big actions in organization. We have all the, in fact, which is really surprising, is that the prefect, the responsible for the department, we can say that, of a region, has given his authorization for the project. But all the responsible for the communities here, the mayors, they are against the project. Also, the Syndicat du Lac, the organization responsible for the water and the tourism all around the lake, is against the project. And also the regional park of Millevaches, who states for the protected areas, well, which are close from here, is against the project and alerted really early about this. So, and the population also has been consulted in Mars, month of Mars, and everyone here, or quite everyone, is against this project. But it hasn't been heard by the préfet. And sorry, I forgot. Ah, yeah. And in response, the institutions are preparing juridic recours.
1: Mm-hmm.
0: They are doing
1: steps. Yeah.
0: Yeah. So they are preparing that to try to cancel the authorization. And from another part, the people, the association, tourist actors or restaurant inhabitants, they're gonna do some collective recours, juridic initiative, also to ask for the cancellation of the authorization, and maybe ask or push to get from the region, and we are part of a really big region here. The region where we are goes till the really south, southwest of France. It's really big. And there is a huge financial support for the project from the region and also from the bank. So people are trying to push the region and the bank to ask themselves what kind of project they support and what will be the impacts for the population in the future.
2: Natürlich nahmen Core-Aktivistinnen der Region diesen Kampf gegen die industrielle Schweinefarm und die Bemühungen für eine saubere und intakte Umwelt zum Anlass, das Lied Villard Borcherie zu komponieren, das die Stimmung bei den diversen Zusammenkünften der lokalen UmweltaktivistInnen hebt und die Bevölkerung zum Mitmachen einlädt. 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

0: die Kolleginnen in Bologna auf Sardisch gegen Bodenspekulation und Verbetonierung der Umwelt ansingen. Hören wir mehr dazu von Cello im Gespräch mit WUK Radio zu den Herausforderungen in Zeiten der extremen Erderwärmung.
1: Ah, about climate change, of course, we are very, very worried. I can really feel it every day, because now it's summer in Bologna. We reach like 40 degrees every day starting from the end of May. So of course it's something that you cannot just pretend that it doesn't exist. And in Bologna we had also a lot of struggles because even if the leader of the municipality, I don't know,
0: the mayor,
1: of Bologna, is a left party group, but anyway, they propose a politic of gentrification, urbanization, and they built a lot of structure. The politic is very focused on tourism, and a lot of green areas had been destroyed. This fact increased the problem of the climate change, because the earth cannot absorb water anymore. So when it rains, the city is completely full of water, and it caused a lot of problems to the citizens. Somebody died for that, and also the the way in which it rains, we can see that it's very different from the past. A lot of trees break itself because of the thunders.
0: Okay. Yeah, thunderstorms.
1: Yes, for thunderstorms, it's very violent during the summer. I mean, one day it's 40 degrees, the day after is 35 with a storm. Okay, mm-hmm. And the day after again, everything is dry because it's 40 degrees again. Mm-hmm. It's so different from the past. It's really scary. Yes, mm-hmm. This is one of the reasons why here in Ruyère we choose to present this song that is about the privatization of the land and the construction in a very wild way, just focusing on the on money, okay, and not focusing on what is the good for people and for animals and for nature.

0: Wie und unter welchen Umständen musizieren die Chorkolleginnen aus Bologna? 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
1: The choir is a project inside a school of music, but it's a popular music. Mean not popular music as a genre, but it's music for people in this sense, popular music. Because in this school we do a lot. We open the school to all people that cannot really study music because maybe they have problems of time, problems of money, because the school of music are very, very expensive. So this music, this school of music has also low prices. Somebody can also come completely without pay anything. The choir, above all, is totally free. Nobody ask money to follow the choir and to sing in the choir. And there are also some other activities in this school that offers a musical lab for free, and it's very inclusive for everybody. Even if you don't sing very well, you can come and sing with us. If you don't play an instrument very well, it's not a problem. You do what you can, and all the other people try to stay at your level and help you to reach a higher level, but without pressure. So this is the policy of the School of Music, that is called Scuola Popolare di Musica Ivan Illich. Mm-hmm. And the choir meet itself there every Wednesday evening.
0: What does singing in a choir mean for you in this special period also?
1: Well, there is a double reason why I choose to sing in this choir. The first one is very, very deep, very mine, just mine. It's a sort of therapy. It's a sort of psycho-auto-therapy because singing is something that give freedom to your mind. During the singing, you are free and you feel good. It's just that. If you sing with other people, with other voices, this beauty increased in your mind, first of all. So it's something for your soul. And this is just an individual issue. Then there is the collective issue. So we choose to sing something that is important by a social point of view, by a political point of view. So since we always feel like without power to change anything, we are in a system that really avoid people to go together and do a struggle to do a revolution, okay? So it's very, very frustrating. And singing, it's like, okay, we sing the world that we wish. Maybe it's not really what we need for a big change, but it's helpful for a small change, because a lot of people join the choir, join some political ideas through something like that, through music, through singing, etc. So even if it's not the biggest step for a revolution, anyway, for the for everyday life, it's something that can change very, very slow, can change the mind of people, I think. Mm-hmm.

He's about to be a big brother to you. He's about to be a big brother. He's about to be a big brother to you. I'm waiting for you.

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Pleasant Avitalianos, Gotti's Andalusianos, Rayo sitting on the corner.

doors all started buzzing. 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Two FedEx packages were ripped to shreds. She filed a report and I called the building manager and let her know the next morning the neighbor came over. We talked it over. We went to bed. Turn on CNN in South Carolina.

show. With Chuck and Steph, last night we fight with Andre Ward and overweight Paul Smith. A piece of Smith's face went flying. In the ninth round, the ref stepped in. The noise from the crowd was so intense. Steph Curry was in the house. And today, Father's Day, called my dad. Sounded okay, told him I was recording. But that on Wednesday, gonna go pull fish from the ocean and cook them with Caroline in a brand new kitchen. Oh, today, Father's Day, just talked to my dad. And

our kid out there to play. We would laugh and then play for half my life. That playground has been my very favorite sound. They wake me in the morning. Then in the afternoon, I write music to the sound of them during their after school program.

father's was when I was five. I'm going to meet Caroline down the road for Chinese. We're building a new hospital over there, and the cat still sleeps at the fish market across the street. And here we are back, watching a movie on TV, and I'm looking at a picture of my sister's kids in the garden, and it's got me thinking.

The gorilla, he likes to sit and watch everyone first, so you gotta sneak up on him. Just watch out for the house. Just keep it low. The point isn't to just kill him or, you know, just to scare him a little bit. And then we just grab the money. And then, you know, I'll meet you at the car. Alright, on three. Alright. Wait. Huh? What am I supposed to do? If he's coming, like, after me. I mean, there's that fall and, like, just kind of lay there. Just lay there, you know. Just dream. That reminds me, I remember I had a dream. I was real, real little. Looking up, you know, stars. You know what I mean? And I saw fucking Orion's belt. So what would we do without it? You know, the solar system, I mean, we so much bigger. Pieced it together. And then I found the way home. She was like, "Where you been?" It's one of them people. It's like you're a zombie or something. Your mind is awake, but only awake to certain things, like all the evils in the world. The source much larger, primate, like King Kong. Oh shit. Yeah, I've been there too. Yeah. Anyway, you know. I guess this is like, you know, the beginning of it all. Like the rebirth. You know, I thought I was seeing some spaceships. Like, I thought I saw them. Like, I know it was so real. Like, I dreamt about it, and that's why I had dreams. Like, man, dreams. Like, man, I'm trying to tell you. Like, it's either me. Or it's you, or we're together.

0: 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It is a process that is located so entirely in the present that it does not appear at all in the rearview mirror.
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people don't have to give you nothing. You know what I'm saying? So when I come from that's where I come from. People don't give you shit. Ain't nobody give me shit. And I grew up in a place where it was a lot of love, but it was a lot of struggle. You know what I'm saying? So it's kind of just all in there in the music.

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You know what I'm saying? So, and I come from a, you know, that's where I come from. People don't give you shit. Ain't nobody give me shit. And I grew up in a place where it was just a lot of, it was a lot of love, but it was a lot of, you know, a lot of struggle. You know what I'm saying? So it's kind of just all in there in the music.

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The East River isn't romantic anymore, you know. That's where the suicides go. Maybe that's what you want in the end. To mix together and reunited with your mother. Mercury in retrograde. 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

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Yeah, I'm a good boy. Look at me good. I'm a good boy. Please, don't look at me bad. Your eyes can talk. Talk a lot. And the way you look at me, you mean I'm very mojinga. Yeah, no.